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6: 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And that word cast means to throw something. 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To throw it over to the Lord. Sort of like when you have trash, throw out the trash. And Jesus, if you will, wants to take your trash. He wants to relieve you of your burdens. 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
7: God's people repented of their sin with the golden calf, and the next day Moses said to them, "You have sinned a great sin." I mean, talk about preaching to the choir. These people are sorry. Isn't it Moses' duty to tell them that they're forgiven? And isn't it God's duty to forgive them? No.

0: from the Hope Center in Plano, Texas. 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Well, I'm Tom Petrosky, and I'm here with author and speaker June Hunt. June, one of the things that's hard for most people to understand is the concept of domestic abuse. How could somebody do that? But the thing that we want to drill into tonight is, why would an abuser abuse somebody?
1: Well, behaviors don't come out of a vacuum, just out of nowhere, but out of a person's heart or environment. Personal experience. Each person is born with a propensity toward self-will. I mean, we see children who they think they can just take whatever their sibling has. And, you know, there are things that are experienced early on. And it can be, it matters what a person has experienced in childhood. And I'll say that abusers abuse for a number of reasons. Number one, they grew up watching abuse between their own parents. Number two, they experienced abuse as children. Number three, they view people as possessions rather than individual persons. Number four, they love things and use people instead of loving people and using things. Next is they have not been taught how to love. They understand love to be conditional if the mate pleases them, rather than, well, there can be wrath or vindictiveness. It depends on what they've been exposed to and allowed to get away with. They also think they have the right to control others. They think they have the right to use force. So much is initially based on what they've experienced. And this is classic. They fear their mate will leave or be unfaithful.

0: In other words, they fear losing their spouse. I've heard it many times from individuals who are abusers. They become angry when their mate shows weakness or disrespect. They see themselves as victims, not as the perpetrator. No, you made me do this. And that is never true. They think power has been taken from them. Now, this is not all abusers, but there are these reasons that many will give. This is classic. They blame others for their own choices that are wrong. They blame others for their own low self-esteem sometimes. They believe power demonstrates superiority. Now, this is huge. Just think about it. They believe power, if they exert power, that demonstrates their own superiority, so therefore they have a right to treat another person in a cruel way. They want to feel significant and in control. And they can possess an unbiblical view of submission and authority. And it's never a biblical position to abuse another person. They handle stress immaturely. They have few coping skills or no coping skills. They think violence is a way to get even, to retaliate. They have learned that violence and other forms of abuse, it works. They get their way. And so it reinforces their supposed unjust, though, their violence. They've learned that violence, it works. And they haven't suffered strong enough repercussions to deter their behavior. In the book of Ecclesiastes 8:11, chapter 8:11, this is important. The writer of Ecclesiastes explains the impact on an abuser's heart when consequences are delayed, when the sentence for a crime is not quickly carried out.
1: Proverbs 23:18 says, "There is surely a future hope for you, and your hope will not be cut off." 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
1: Well, I guess today is the day to be looking for the umbrella. If you are like me and you haven't used it in the last couple of months, probably not a bad idea to check on the windshield wipers. Haven't used those much either. It looks like we're going to get a good amount of rain this week.

0: Glad you're here this morning. We're Karen and Jeremy, your married morning team, and today Jeremy has your morning motivator.
1: The late Billy Graham once said, "Insanity is making no time for God on earth and saying you want to spend eternity with Him." What does that make you think about? Because for me, it was pretty sobering to realize how much time I surrender to everything but God until I have little time left to spend with Jesus. My life can get so noisy at times that I can't even hear the Holy Spirit trying to speak to me. Jesus was known for healing. Jesus was known for miracles. His time was in high demand by all the people who needed his power. But Jesus demonstrated another kind of powerful practice in his life. It was the practice of time and devotion and communication with God. In Mark 1:35, it says early in the morning, while it was still dark, Jesus left the house and he went to a lonely place to pray. And I really feel like that's something I need to get better at, saying no to the noise and yes to time with the Savior who loves me and who holds my future in his hands.
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0: Mercy Me on KCBI. Hi, I'm Donna Cruz. So we are officially 1 week into fall today. This is one of the reasons I love how social media brings our whole world together, because you have friends on either side of this. Either, yes, the weather's finally catching up with the calendar, or when is it going to kick in? But change can be like that too. You make a good decision, you start praying about something, and finally take a step that you feel like God's been nudging you toward, but nothing else around you is changing. It still looks exactly the same. I've heard a lot of people talk like that when it comes to dieting too, just waiting for the big change to come. This has really become one of my favorite verses over the last year or so, Zechariah 4:10, where it says to not despise small beginnings. And this is true in so many places in our lives, because most real change doesn't just happen in this big dramatic way. Sometimes it does, but most of the time there's no confetti, there's no bright lights, there's no huge announcement. It just can start with an honest conversation or just doing today what you know is the right thing to do for today. So yeah, there is a real change in the season coming up because the calendar says so. That's how I know for sure, even if the weather hasn't caught up all over the country yet. And maybe some of the changes in our lives are really there too. They're just not front and center yet.
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0: KCBI with Ryan Stevenson. Hi, I'm Donna Cruz. This is either going to sound really strange to you or you'll be like me and go, yep, I get it. I read that 60% of people, this is almost 2 out of every 3 people, have what's being called paperwork panic. When you have to fill out a form, your eyes glaze over. Maybe you have tunnel vision. This wall comes up. I do. My husband knows if there is a stack of paperwork put in front of me, I'm likely going to slide it in his direction. It just seems like a lot of work. And most of the time, I feel like I have already answered all of these questions. Don't you have it somewhere else? It's like when you call the pharmacy and they say to put in the birth date of the patient, and then you have to enter the number on the prescription. And then the pharmacist finally gets on the phone and they ask you all the same questions over again. Maybe my problem isn't with paperwork. Maybe it's with redundancy.
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